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12: Mainly cloudy skies expected tonight with a chance for showers. Lows dip down to about 48, southeasterly winds 8 to 15 miles an hour. Sunshine mixed with clouds at times tomorrow. Showers likely, high temperatures reach up to 78. Partly cloudy skies tomorrow night. Lows level off around 48. Right now, 63.
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2: WKTY weather for western Wisconsin and southeastern Minnesota.
11: Mainly cloudy skies expected tonight with a chance for showers. Lows dip down to about 48. Southeasterly winds 8 to 15 miles an hour. Sunshine mixed with clouds at times tomorrow. Showers likely. High temperatures reach up to 78. Partly cloudy skies tomorrow night. Lows level off around 48. Right now, it's 62 degrees.

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6: 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You had Tyreek Hill, you had Mark Andrews, and you had Tony Pollard. 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

You heard the big voice guy, fresh installment of Westwood One Sports Night, coming right at you, 11 p.m. to 3 a.m. Eastern Time, as we take you coast to coast here on Westwood One Sports. You're tapped into the youngest in charge, and Lanelle Willingham, rocking out with you for the next several hours. We got a lot to touch on, including the conference semifinals continuing in the NBA. We will keep you up to speed on what could potentially be LeBron James' final game as a member of the Lakers, as the Thunder looking to close out that series with a sweep. They're taking on the LA Lakers. That just tipped off about a half hour ago. We'll keep you up to speed on that throughout the night. But I want to get into what just went final. Cavs and Pistons. This series.

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9: 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A U.S. Fish and Wildlife survey showed that more than 1 in 3 people aged 16 and over in the country reported closely observing, feeding, or photographing birds in 2022. Nearly half of them said they took trips of at least a mile away from home to watch wild birds. 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

to Coast, keeping you up to speed on the latest in the NBA postseason. I got to swap out my tab here on my computer. I have the NBA trade machine up because I was having a ball earlier this afternoon putting together some potential Giannis Antetokounmpo trades. We'll maybe get to that a little bit later on in the program. But let's do this. Let's keep you up to speed with the Western Conference semifinals. The Lakers are on their last gasp of air, so to speak. Down 3-0 at home tonight, looking to keep their series alive. They're doing an okay job of it in the first half. 49-45 is the Thunder lead. Austin Reeves with 15 points. He leads all scorers in the game, period. SGA, good sign for Thunder fans. He's got 14 in the first half. His offense has been a hot-button story here throughout the course of this series. I mentioned it, though, a couple of moments ago. The Washington Wizards won the NBA draft lottery, and I don't know if there was a franchise that deserved to win the lottery more. Now they have a really difficult decision on their hands. The Wizards have to figure out, hey, the ping pong balls bounced in our favor. Now the ball's in our court. What the hell do we do? They have an interesting decision to make at 1-1 overall. Do you stick and pick

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17: Chance for showers overnight. Otherwise, mainly cloudy skies expected. Lows level off around 48. Southeasterly winds 8 to 15 miles an hour. Sunshine mixed with clouds at times Tuesday. Rain showers likely. High temperatures reach up to 78. Lows level off around 48. Tuesday night, partly cloudy skies. Currently 55.

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3: 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The model is now UConn. UConn replaced their starting lineup, basically, with the transfer portal. They don't have big recruits coming in next year. 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
4: WKTY weather for western Wisconsin and southeastern Minnesota.
10: Mainly cloudy skies expected overnight with a chance of rain showers. Lows dip down to about 48, southeasterly winds 8 to 15 miles an hour. Sunshine mixed with clouds at times Tuesday. Rain showers likely. Daytime highs approaching 79. Partly cloudy skies Tuesday night. Lows dip down to about 47. Right now, 57.

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0: If you like talking Wisconsin sports, then you can't miss the Wisco Sports Show with me, Grant Bills, every night 4 to 6 on WKTY. I would just prefer for this team to play their best or close to their best more often, because I don't think they played nearly their best against Philly. I don't think they played nearly their best against Minnesota. I don't think they played even close to their best against Los Angeles. Yeah, the season is young. Jordan Love missed time with an injury early, and guys have been in and out, but for the most part on offense, they've been relatively healthy. At some point, I want to see this team be a little bit more consistent and play a little bit better week to week, because at some point, you don't get to say, well, the team's really talented and they're really, really good. They just shoot themselves in the foot. Well, no, if you shoot yourself in the foot and you make a lot of mistakes, then you're not that good of a team. You're just a really talented team. I think this team needs to grow up a little bit, needs to mature a little bit, needs to execute at a little higher level, and that's fine. They're still really, really young, and there's a lot of season left.
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6: WKTY weather for western Wisconsin and southeastern Minnesota.
7: Chance of rain showers overnight. Otherwise, mainly cloudy skies expect. Lows level off around 48. South winds 10 to 15 miles an hour. Showers likely Tuesday. High temperatures reach up to 79. Sunshine mixed with clouds at times. Partly cloudy skies Tuesday night. Lows dip down to about 47. Currently 52.

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0: So a new picture was released, and it was the two of them hugging. We're like way past that. Like, that's not a story anymore. You know what I mean?
1: I thought we like confirmed that they were banging.
0: Right.
1: So why are we talking about hugs?
0: So it was another picture where they were just hugging in public. And like, at a certain point, there needs to be either an ascension of the story, a furthering of the plot, or we're just getting clickbaity here. Like, this is like the money-grabbing sequel attempt here. Those two hugging after we know everything that we know, as if it was dropped. I don't know if it was New York Post or TMZ. They both have red, and I don't read them. But dropping that now on a Monday, as if this is some massive news dump. Like, they were on a boat last week. We got news, right? We saw the video of them going to a boat where she was 7 months pregnant. I don't care that they hugged. I was actually pretty sure that they've done that multiple times.
1: So there's another new photo that surfaced today as well, D-Day. Diana Rossini and...
0: Oh, smooching her husband.
1: Her husband spotted kissing today.
0: They're clear. By the way, relationship is clearly open.
1: For him to be still like kissing her... Person. For him to still be kissing her ass, what a spineless, gutless individual. I felt bad for him at first. Now he's just an idiot.
0: Now, this is how they live. They just live different lives than we do.
1: I'll be honest. It makes Diana look like a boss. That thing, whew, must be comparable to Nirvana to get her husband to still kiss her. That's all I would say. That's going to do it for West Wood One Sports Night. Appreciate you all being here. Be nice to people. Drake Toll's next.
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14: I would be more obsessed over NIL if Luke Fickell was achieving Greg Gard levels of success. Strong identity, they know what kind of basketball they want to play. They just don't have the money to keep Chucky Hepburn. The money's not the reason that Wisconsin just got clapped in Iowa City. These coaches don't have a friggin' clue. Mike Tressel and Luke Fickell, they got pounded for 320 yards by a team that doesn't throw. They're like, man, we got to sell more varsity. Like, that is so far off of my radar right now. Can you stop the run in Iowa City? Can you at least pretend to stop the run in Iowa City? Maybe then we could talk about, you know, varsity collective reps. I just don't have the stomach for it. That's a coaching thing. That's a football people thing. When all that improves and I'm not holding my breath, then we can talk about the money and the finances and the off the field stuff, which I also don't know is that good right now for Wisconsin.
10: 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It's the Wisco Sports Show on WKTY.
15: 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I'm the general manager.
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21: 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A U.S. Fish and Wildlife survey showed that more than 1 in 3 people aged 16 and over in the country reported closely observing, feeding, or photographing birds in 2022. Nearly half of them said they took trips of at least a mile away from home to watch wild birds. Given the Upper Mississippi River Wildlife Refuge here with the millions of migrating birds every spring and fall, not to mention the multitude of songbirds that call our area home, and it's a great pastime to enjoy, regardless of your age. 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
1: Anderson in La Crosse for non-life-threatening injuries. Nationwide, the AAA expects nearly 45 million people to travel during the upcoming Memorial Day weekend. That would be a record number. It contrasts with a slight drop in the number of Wisconsinites traveling at least 50 miles from home over that holiday weekend. The AAA forecasts that about 834,000 people in Wisconsin will travel during the holiday period. The next informational session about the collaboration between La Crosse and the school district over an indoor pool happens tomorrow over the noon hour. That will be a virtual session. Both entities are exploring the possibility of one shared facility that could be operated year-round. It would be used for both school activities during the day and then become available for public use during evenings, weekends, and during the summer. I'm Brad Williams.
2: Play it safe? Nah.
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11: 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We all knew about the issues that existed in this offense. 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
2: News on WKTY is brought to you by Ace of La Crosse.
3: The defense has begun its portion of the Josie Dykeman homicide trial in La Crosse, but not before making a motion to the court asking for a directed verdict in favor of their client after prosecutors rested their case. Dykeman's attorney, Christopher Zacher, argued that the state did not provide any evidence that his client either beat or gave drugs to the child, 6-year-old Alexavier Pedrin, that led to his death in 2023. After rebuttal from prosecutors, Judge Elliot Levine denied the motion and continued the trial. It resumes this morning and is expected to go until late Tuesday afternoon. How crowded is the La Crosse County Jail at any given time? The County Sheriff John Siegel tells La Crosse County supervisors that the average jail population has gone down a little recently. Siegel says the average jail count is often around 150 inmates, and only a small percentage in jail have been convicted and are serving their sentences there.
4: Within our population, 35% pretrial, 35% DOC holds, so probation, parole, revocations, or holds, about 20% sentenced inmates.
3: As of Monday night, the La Crosse jail had 145 inmates. 20 people had been admitted to jail just since early

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1: 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The clubs have planned a naming announcement for later this morning to take place at the new Workforce Readiness Center on Clinton Street. That facility is expected to open early this summer. For Wisdom News, I'm Brad Williams.
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3: All right, welcome back in. Hour number two, NFL schedule releasing on Thursday, but we are getting some leaks. Let's see here, the newest one. Kinger says, breaking news, the Kansas City Chiefs will play the Denver Broncos on Monday, September 14th, for the first Monday night game of the season. What's some other ones
4: now,
3: we got?
4: The here? Packers yes? could still play a home game because the Badgers are playing there because the 13th is the first week of, is the first Sunday of the NFL season.
3: Yes.
4: So they could play Thursday night, Sunday.
3: So. The Badgers are playing on the 6th.
4: Yep.
3: And then the next weekend would be the first Sunday, week one, right?
4: Mm-hmm.
3: Wednesday, September 9th, the Seahawks are playing.
4: That's right. We got Wednesday games.
3: TBA at Seattle on NBC for a 7:20 kickoff. Thursday, September 10th, Niners go to Los Angeles to take on the Rams. Or, I'm sorry, they go to Australia, excuse me. Thursday, September 10th in Melbourne, Australia on Netflix. On Netflix, you'll have Rams, Niners. Sunday, September 13th, it's the first Sunday night game. Cowboys at Giants. That's at 7:20. Week two, you'll have Lions at Bills. That's an Amazon. That's a prime game. Week three so far, Ravens versus Cowboys. That's in Rio de Janeiro on CBS or Paramount Plus. Now, that game is going to be at 3:25. Ravens-Cowboys in Brazil, Rio de Janeiro. Week four in London, the Commanders will take on to be announced. That'll be at 8:30 Central. Week five, Sunday, October 11th, another London game. The Jaguars will take on to be announced.
4: Jaguars.
3: Week six, Sunday, October 18th, another London game.
4: London.
3: The Jags versus Texans. So Jaguars go back-to-back in London. Texans will be there. Week 10, so we're going week six now to week 10. That's a Sunday, November 15th in Munich, Germany. The Lions will take on whoever gets on the Autobahn to face them, still to be announced.
4: Whoever gets on the Autobahn.
3: And then week 11, the Niners will be in Mexico City. That's in Mexico against to be announced. Then we'll go to Thanksgiving Eve, Wednesday, November 25th. This is on Netflix. Not sure who yet, though. TBA versus TBA. But then on Thanksgiving, you'll get on CBS and Paramount Plus, TBA at Detroit against the Lions, Eagles at Cowboys, and then TBA at TBA.
4: Oh.
3: Oh, yeah.
4: Gotta love that one.
3: And CBS, Fox, and NBC. That's on Thanksgiving. Then on Black Friday on Prime, you'll get TBA versus TBA. That's a 2 o'clock game. Let's see here. Why even list these? On Saturday,
4: the TBAs.
3: On Saturday, December 19th, on Fox, you get TBA versus TBA. And then on CBS, you get TBA versus TBA.
4: What's big about the 19th? Is that just a Monday night? What is that?
3: It's this Saturday, December 19th.
4: Oh.
3: TBA versus two TBAs versus two TBAs. And then Thursday, week 16 on Amazon, you get TBA at TBA.
4: Yeah, there's

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10: For wisdomnews.com, I'm Brad Williams. The city of La Crosse accounts for just under half of the county's population of 121,000 people. But when it comes to crime, County District Attorney Tim Grinke says the vast majority of cases that go to the county courts happen within La Crosse. Grinke says crimes happening in the city account for about 80% of the county's court cases, mainly because a lot happens within the city.
11: We have Oktoberfest, Riverfest, we've got track meet, we've got a lot of things, people come in from concerts to everything. So people that are on 3rd Street aren't all across residents, but there's a lot of people that need stops, batteries, in-run, Odegaard's, so more traffic, more people.
10: Grinke and County Sheriff John Siegel reported on their departments at Monday night's regular meeting of the La Crosse County Board. The district attorney says a shortage of prosecutors is occurring statewide and can cause court cases to be delayed often for months or years. The homicide trial of Josie Dykeman resumes this morning in La Crosse. Prosecutors finished their portion of the case late Monday afternoon. The defense called two brief witnesses as they begin building their case to the jury. Dykeman is accused in the child abuse death of Alexavier Pedrin in February of 2023. The trial is scheduled to go until Friday. A Southwest Wisconsin man has been sentenced to 25 years in prison for reckless homicide following a stabbing death 2 years ago in Prairie du Chien. Jesse Slaughter of Lancaster was sentenced last week for the 2024 death of 65-year-old Daniel Welsh of Prairie du Chien. Welsh was found dead inside a house in Prairie, and Slaughter was taken into custody the next day. Investigators say the men knew each other. Slaughter is also sentenced to 15 years of extended supervision after his prison term is complete. One person is hurt in a crash near Hoka. It happened on Saturday. The Minnesota State Patrol said the crash took place along Highway 16 just after 8 a.m. when an SUV driven by Dustin Detman, 46 years old, went off the road. His Ford Explorer first hit a guardrail before hitting a tree. Detman was transported by ambulance to Amplify Health by Gunderson in La Crosse for non-life-threatening injuries. Nationwide, the AAA expects nearly 45 million people to travel during the upcoming Memorial Day weekend. That would be a record number. It contrasts with a slight drop in the number of Wisconsinites traveling at least 50 miles from home over that holiday weekend. The AAA forecasts that about 834,000 people in Wisconsin will travel during the holiday period. The next informational session about the collaboration between La Crosse and the school district over an indoor pool happens tomorrow over the noon hour. That will be a virtual session. Both entities are exploring the possibility of one shared facility that could be operated year-round. It would be used for both school activities during the day and then become available for public use during evenings, weekends, and during the summer. I'm Brad Williams.
1: 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WKTY with the Wisco Sports Zone. Get into the game.
12: A good amount of background noise as well last night, and Lakers get eliminated. LeBron swept. He said he doesn't know his future.
13: I think you guys asked me about it, and I've answered questions. Yeah, I don't think I've come out like, oh, retirement is coming. I mean, with my future, I don't know. Obviously, I mean, obviously we're still fresh from, you know, obviously losing. You know, and
14: does he have a gambling debt?
13: I don't know. I mean, I don't know what the future holds for me. Obviously,
12: he's not Michael Jordan
13: as it stands right now tonight. You know, I got a lot of time. I'll sit back, like I think I said it last year after we lost, I think, to Minnesota, to go back and recalibrate with my family and talk with them and spend some time with them. And then when the time comes, I'm obviously, you guys know what I decide to do.
12: Yeah, I mean, who's the megastar right now? I mean, LeBron James, obviously, he's about done. Maybe, that grape is now dried up into a raisin.
14: Maybe he's going to go make a move and get Giannis.
12: The Lakers are on the list who want Giannis' services.
14: You will take Luka Doncic. Thank you.
12: he is a whiner and a flopper, though, Luka is. That's a lot of people in the NBA, though.
14: But he's good.
12: He is good, but God, does he just whine every single possession. He's whining.
14: Well, maybe when he gets good here, we'll be like, hey, stop.
12: But he
14: that
12: is good. No,
14: did it really start when he got to the Lakers, though?
12: No, it just ramped up more.
14: I can honestly say I haven't.
12: He's ramped up more.
14: Paid close attention to his.
12: He already gets a whistle, a lot of whistle. Now he whines even more. It's like, dude, you're so good at basketball. It's why do you have to whine so much? But yeah, Giannis on the short list, I guess. Lakers on the short list for Giannis. 608-321-1670 line one. Good morning,
15: Terry from the north.
12: There he is, Tear Bear. What's up, Terry?
15: Well, I got a few things as normally, so I'm going to try to make them all.
12: Let's
15: quick.
12: Let's go, baby.
15: Number one, Giannis. Maybe next year, the year after, take a look at the Philadelphia 76ers center, Joel Embiid. However you pronounce it,
12: Joel,
15: that's going to be on him.
12: Yeah,
15: them legs are going to go. They are. So what you love, and the one thing I do like in the morning is get up. And they were talking about the Bucks' new ownership, and to keep Giannis in Milwaukee, they're going to have to throw huge amount of money, huge, because in a trade, the Bucks are probably only going to get draft picks. Because if you're a player, who really wants to come to Milwaukee? Seriously, who would want to come to Milwaukee and go through that? So I think that made a lot of sense when the host said that. So you're going to have to look for a team that's got it. If you're Giannis, I don't know how big of a payday you want or how big of a where you want to go, how big is winning championship too. But I do think it's a matter of time. If that next year, the year after, he is going to be the Philadelphia 76ers center. Play one, off one, play two, off two, maybe miss a month. You watch. He's done that this year. Time will tell. As far as tonight's game with San Antonio and Minnesota,
12: yeah.
15: If I'm Minnesota and I go get one of those guys that sit way to the end of the bench, I mean way to the end, you know, sometimes those guys don't even get a seat. And I cut, and I, as he goes to the hoop, the big center, I cut him low.
12: I cut him,
15: and so he gets suspended. Big deal. He's not going to play anyway. He gets fined. The team pays for it. In baseball, you throw a pitch and hit a guy in the head,
12: yeah.
15: I guarantee you the next guy is going to get hit.
12: So you want blood, Terry. You want eye for an eye.
15: I want someone to cut him. That was dirty. I mean, that was totally dirty to throw an elbow like that. That was entirely dirty. That may have been the worst play I've ever seen in the history of sport. Oh, absolutely. So for 7 foot, what are you, 7 foot eight, for God's sake?
12: He's lanky.
15: Throw an elbow like that?
12: Lanky.
15: You could have knocked that guy out.
12: Lanky.
15: You know? And so, yeah, if I'm Minnesota, if that coach has got any stomach on him at all, that'll happen early in the game. And then if a guy again, you want a guy way to the end, like Giannis's brother or Kaminsky, somebody like that,
12: to take him out.
15: Somebody who ain't going to get in the game anyway.
12: That's funny.
15: You know, third of all, as far as your Brewers, I mean, there's no question. Right now, the Brewers are definitely a lot better team than the New York Yankees. A lot better.
12: They're hot, Terry. They're hot.
15: Well, do the Brewers end up going to New York this year at all to play the Yankees?
14: No.
15: So, and the Dodgers will be coming in. Look, and don't be surprised, the Brewers
12: Dodgers
15: don't,
12: are coming in next Friday.
15: And is that a series in Milwaukee and Los Angeles also?
12: Dodgers come to Milwaukee next Friday. And then the Brewers go out to L.A. in August, mid-August.
15: And don't be surprised if Brewers don't win all six.
12: Hell right, Terry. Hell yeah.
15: You know? But then, Ebo, the winds of October kick in. It's like Greg Gardo, and I have to mention
12: Terry,
15: Greg Gardo.
12: I have to tell you this all the time. I'm a Brewers fan. All I care about is the summer of fun. I love the summer of fun. That's where we make our bread and butter.
15: And you see, Greg Gardo would agree with you. What happens in March really ain't important. It's what happens during November, December, and January and February. I mean, he even said that on a live talk show on an FM channel there, 100.5, whatever it is, a week or so ago. What happens in March really isn't – well, he didn't say it wasn't important. He said you can't look at that as everything. I mean, to lose to a team that, like you, in your words, Evo, that's a country club for rich kids –
12: it's not my words, it's the truth. That's reality.
15: It is. And Greg Gard can't figure out how to stop them or beat them. So, I mean, that's going all over the place. But I think there's no question as far as your Brewers go, Ebo.
12: Yeah.
15: They might be, and this year, next year, maybe the year after, the best team in baseball in the regular season.
12: I know, it's awesome. So the summer of fun, Terry. Yeah.
15: And Ebo, you know what you can do? And I have to answer. To put CCS up after you. Out as in the Borough Hall of it's got you know those guys
12: the
15: are really I don't care what Hall of Shame is what you no, the only two guys that belong out there are Yount and Molitor.
12: No, it's the Wall of Honor. Aaron, it's different.
15: And Euchre, maybe Euchre. And it's funny when your radio announcer is your third best franchise player. But for Mr. PED Ryan Braun to be out there
12: and best.
15: For guys like that to be out there,
12: the best.
15: Evo, come on, your management's got to have more.
12: It's not
15: class
12: the Hall
15: than
12: of
15: that.
12: Fame. It's the Wall of Honor. It's different.
15: A wall of honor. What a wall of shame. It should be the wall of shame.
12: It's different.
15: What does CC play? 6 weeks?
12: 17 starts.
15: 7 weeks?
12: 17 starts, 11-2, an ERA, 1.65. 26 years not in the playoffs. CC got him there. Every 4 days, put the team on his back. Unbelievable.
15: Wait, slow down here.
12: In a contract
15: year. How many appearances did CC make with the Brewers?
12: 17.
15: Pardon me?
12: 17.
14: 1-7.
15: He made 17 starts from the trade deadline. Until when the season ended from their last...
12: In a contract year.
15: Well, okay. Well, then, if that's the case, then they should retire. Have a lot of guys out there.
12: No, just CC. We're good with him. It was amazing.
15: In 82, how about Cecil Cooper?
12: Cecil.
15: How about Sal Bando? How about Don Money?
12: Cooper.
15: How about Ben Ogilvie?
14: I believe they're
15: how about
14: already
15: Tony
12: I think
15: Moore?
12: I think they're on the Wall of Honor. I think they're already there.
15: Those guys are all on there?
12: I'd have to go look, but I'm sure a bunch
15: of
12: them are.
15: Out there.
12: Again, you know, the Wall of Honor is different from the Hall of Fame.
14: There,
15: the one guy who should be out there that isn't.
12: People don't realize
15: it's the first for Tommy Harper. 30 home runs, 30 stolen bases, 1970, and you might as well say it was an expansive year because his first year with Seattle was nothing.
12: Terry.
15: Tommy Harper.
12: Terry.
15: Put him in the Wall of Shame.
12: 17 phone calls in when you first started calling in, your first 17, I'm like, I knew this guy was destined for the Wall of Honor. You're in the Hall of Fame, the Wall of Honor for over the line, Terry, after 17 calls. We love you, Terry.
15: All right, brother. Don't come.
12: I don't know what people don't understand about this. I don't know how many times I have to say it. The Hall of Fame is not the Wall of Honor. The Wall of Honor is completely different than the Brewers Hall of Fame. There are two separate entities, and CC should be in both of them. We'll come right back.

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13: Wow. News of the weird coming up here. Rob Reichel, 820. We'll talk some NFL, Green Bay Packers with Robbie. But for news of the weird, gotta feel bad for this plumber and his plumber crack. A former Woolworths employee has been accused of wasting the Fair Work Commission's time for filing a compensation claim after feeling, quote, upset at being told to cover up his butt crack, his bum crack, his plumber's crack. In a decision published on Thursday, the Fair Work Commission Deputy President Alan Coleman said the Victorian man had lodged an application alleging he had been dismissed in breach of his workplace rights and he wanted compensation. And the man... While working a casual shift at a supermarket, he was told by a coworker that the cleft of his bottom was protruding from his trousers, and was suggested in rude terms that he cover up. He said because of his crack, the exposure of his butt crack, plumber's crack, his feelings were hurt, and therefore he couldn't work. He then filed a complaint and wanted compensation because of his inability to work after being told rudely to cover up his butt crack. The supermarket chain countersued the man. Hey, man. This this guy was told to cover up his butt crack. His feelings got hurt. Had to go leave work because of emotional distress. Tried to sue for compensation and then got countersued. How about that? Hey, treat your plumber right. Let the crack breathe. Let it breathe, all right? Let the crack... Just turn a blind eye. Turn a blind eye to that crescent moon. All right, we'll talk a little... We got some Giannis coming up, some Packers as well. Stick around.
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15: The city of La Crosse accounts for just under half of the county's population of 121,000 people. But when it comes to crime, County District Attorney Tim Grinke says the vast majority of cases that go to the county courts happen within La Crosse. Grinke says crimes happening in the city account for about 80% of the county's court cases, mainly because a lot happens within the city. Grinke and County Sheriff John Siegel reported on their departments at Monday night's regular meeting of the La Crosse County Board. The homicide trial of Josie Dykeman resumes this morning in La Crosse. Prosecutors finished their portion of the case late Monday afternoon. The defense called two brief witnesses as they begin building their case to the jury. Dykeman is accused in the child abuse death of Alexavier Pedrin in February of 2023. The trial is scheduled to go until Friday. One person is hurt in a crash near Hoka. It happened on Saturday. The Minnesota State Patrol said the crash took place along Highway 16 just after 8 a.m. when an SUV driven by Dustin Detman, 46 years old, went off the road. His Ford Explorer first hit a guardrail before hitting a tree. Detman was transported by ambulance to Amplify Health by Gunderson in La Crosse for non-life-threatening injuries. Nationwide, the AAA expects nearly 45 million people to travel during the upcoming Memorial Day weekend. That would be a record number. It contrasts with a slight drop in the number of Wisconsinites traveling at least 50 miles from home over that holiday weekend. The AAA forecasts that about 834,000 people in Wisconsin will travel during the holiday period. The next informational session about the collaboration between La Crosse and the school district over an indoor pool happens tomorrow over the noon hour. That will be a virtual session. Both entities are exploring the possibility of one shared facility that could be operated year-round. It would be used for both school activities during the day and then become available for public

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0: Apparently, the Bucks are open for business on trade calls and offers for the two-time MVP, Giannis Antetokounmpo. A robust market for his services. Robust market. And the front office of the Bucks maintained their trade deadline asking price of a young blue-chip talent and or a surplus. A surplus of draft picks. How could we end it all this way, Giannis? Actually, this seems like a very a mutual breakup. The world's first ever mutual breakup. People want to say, well, it sounds like the Aaron Rodgers saga. Does it? Does it? Is Giannis Antetokounmpo talking about going into a darkness retreat and then his GM, John Horst, is going to trade him while he has no cell phone service? While he's tripping balls off of ayahuasca in the jungles of Peru, finding himself? Or is Giannis just with his family at the Milwaukee Zoo over the weekend being like, hey, I wouldn't mind leaving. Could you make it happen? Would you be so kind? And John Horst is like, yeah, I think I could do that. You know, Brian Gutekunst hated Aaron Rodgers. Brian Gutekunst usually would go on the podium and he wouldn't have really tell you much of anything. But if you asked him about Aaron Rodgers, he'd be like, yeah, that guy? I hate that guy. F that guy. That guy can go kick rocks, pound sand. I'll be overdoses on ayahuasca, which I don't think is possible. John Horst is like, love Giannis. Jimmy Haslam is a big of a scumbag that he is. He's like, yeah, we want to get this resolved as quick as possible. And has Giannis really done anything wrong besides maybe not come out and fully said what he truly believes? Other than that, Giannis hasn't been an a-hole or anything. Aaron Rodgers versus Brian Gutekunst, no way, shape, or form is that even close. The only thing you could say is close is they're both MVPs and both won a championship. Other than that, it's completely different. It's like the Aaron Rodgers situation. No, it's not. It's not at all. It's very, it feels very mutual. Shams was talking about it. Now, I finally believe Shams, after 10 years of people reporting before him and now him, they finally will get the story right.
1: Sources tell me the Milwaukee Bucks are fully open for business on trades and offers around Giannis Antetokounmpo as we enter the NBA draft combine this week. And we're six weeks away from the NBA draft itself. Bucks owner Jimmy Haslam said just last week that there will be a conclusion to this saga. It's been a 12-month ordeal for all of us.
2: Yeah.
1: But Jimmy Haslam said there will be a conclusion to this that will either result in him signing a long-term extension or a trade. But the conversation, any conversation that the Bucks are going to have with Giannis Antetokounmpo, from my understanding, it's going to be a very simple one. Do you want to stay here long-term and commit long-term in June? The answer from all accounts is going to be no. And at that point, the question is going to be, where does Giannis want to go? Where does he want to play

0: and commit long term, because he's got just one guaranteed year left on his deal. You guys know this, especially in the NBA, that gives a player of this caliber a ton of leverage, a ton of sway on where he ends up. John Horst, the Bucks general manager, has done everything, and I'm talking about everything, the last 10 years to try to put together a winner around Giannis. They've traded for Jrue Holiday, all of their draft picks. They've traded a bunch of assets away for Damian Lillard. They did the largest stretch and wave of a player in NBA history when they stretched Damian Lillard's $113 million contract. They put that on their books for the next 5 years, and then they went out and signed Miles Turner to $108 million deal. Yeah. They did that all to try to win around Giannis. The reality has been setting in, though, for the Bucks, and now they're going to do their best to work with Giannis over the next several weeks, and there's going to be a bunch of teams. Miami, Golden State, the Lakers, the Timberwolves, the Cavaliers, a bunch of teams playing in the playoffs right now, teams that are out of it, and we'll see over the next 6 weeks, as Jimmy Haslam said, what happens with Giannis.
1: So there's Shams. There he is. And I believe him finally. I'm in on Shams. It's happening. And thank you, Giannis, for what you've been able to accomplish. We appreciate you. Now you're just going to be somebody that we used to know. But when we did know him wearing the Milwaukee Bucks uniform, wow. I mean, he holds every major statistical record in franchise history. Led the Bucks to their first championship in 50 years. That was in 2021. Now, after that, injuries plaguing. You know, played 36 games this season. Groin, calf, and knee injuries. Head, shoulders, knees, and toes. Still averaged 27.6 points, 9.8 rebounds, and 5.4 assists for the season. But Giannis Antetokounmpo now, before the NBA's draft, about 6 weeks away, just going to be someone that we used to know. And that's okay. All good things come to an end. All good things must come to an end. We just thank Giannis for his time. I couldn't believe I saw a championship. First one in 50 years. Thought it was never going to happen. It happened. It was incredible. And now, again, off he goes. And that's okay. And that's okay. And it's nothing like the Aaron Rodgers, Brian Gutekunst, Green Bay Packers situation. Not even close. Not even close. Thank you, Giannis. Thank you, Giannis. And the last playoff memory we'll have of Giannis Antetokounmpo is him fighting with Tyrese Halliburton's dad after the Pacers beat the Bucks. Giannis and Halliburton's dad barking at each other on the court. That's the last memory you'll have of Bucks Giannis playoffs. He should have took a swing, dude. Thank you, Giannis. All right, 608-321-1670. Line 1, good morning.
2: Two scoops.
1: Scoop it up, baby.
2: Two scoops.
1: Scoop it.
2: Two scoops.
1: Scoop
2: of it. Real grapes in every bag of I-90 trail mix. Yep, that's what's got you going to get that. this segment's brought to you by Junta Cruise Lines. For some reason, viruses come on cruise ships, right?
1: Uh-huh.
2: That's kind of what we're looking at.
1: Yeah.
2: I had an idea about this Junta virus, what we should do, all right?
1: Okay.
2: We should call up Johnson & Johnson, Pfizer, all these companies, and say, all right, we're going to need a vaccine. Let's spend $4 trillion on it. All right, we'll call it Operation Warp Speed, and we'll get it done.
1: I think they already used that name. I think they already used that name, though, Eric. Mm-hmm. I think we need a new name.
2: I thought it was original. We'll call it Operation Warp Speed. It'll be the greatest thing ever. It'll be the fastest vaccine we've ever made.
1: Yeah.
2: There'll be three companies that will be really fast at making it.
1: Yep.
2: We'll spend trillions of dollars on it.
1: Yep.
2: Probably could buy three Tomahawk missiles with that money if we
1: yep.
2: want to.
1: Yep, yep.
2: And then nobody will want it.
1: No.
2: Nobody will want
1: well,
2: it.
1: Then
2: nobody
1: one, will then it. One will eventually be pulled off market because it indeed does cause myocarditis. That's the Johnson & Johnson one. So, right. Yeah, you need one of them to definitely F you up more than... Yeah. Well, the Hanta virus is a little different than COVID, you know, so it's a little different.
2: Is it? Is it?
1: Yeah, I think the fatality rate's a lot higher for the Hanta virus than it is the Rones.
2: So it's even more important that that ship just would have stayed out there. You know, just stayed out there.
1: Yeah.
2: Look, I just leave it out there.
1: Remember when they tried to make monkeypox a thing? Remember that?
2: Yeah, there's been a lot of movies about monkeypox, and, you know, it's been a lot. So that was my idea, Operation Warp Speed. You never hear about Operation Warp Speed anymore, and I thought it was probably one of the fastest things ever made, fastest, most expensive thing ever made that nobody wanted. Well, nobody wanted. So,
1: I wouldn't say nobody, but yeah, it was a talking point. That's
2: it was
1: sure.
2: a bad deal.
1: Yeah.
2: It was a talking point.
1: Well, thank
2: Kirk
1: you.
2: Cousins definitely didn't want it.
1: Sorry?
2: Kirk Cousins definitely
1: no.
2: didn't want
1: yeah.
2: it.
1: Yeah. Yeah. And Kirk, he did not. Neither did Rodgers.
2: He's made out fine.
1: I didn't either. So yeah.
2: Well, you guys have a great day.
1: You too, Eric. Much love, buddy.
2: Thought I'd bring up good memories.
1: Thank you, Eric. See you, bud. See you.
2: Bye.
1: Yeah, you need a new name. They already used Warp Speed. Line 2, good morning.
3: So we're talking about a-holes, right?
1: Are we talking about a-holes?
3: Yeah.
1: No?
3: Like people we don't like?
1: When were we doing that?
3: I don't know. I thought we were talking about people we don't like.
1: We were just talking about Giannis Antetokounmpo.
3: Oh. Well, I was going to say people you don't like.
1: What were you listening to?
3: I don't know. I tuned in at the wrong time.
1: Well, people we don't like.
3: Well, I was going to say someone that we.
1: I mean, we can talk about that. Sure.
3: I mean, people that someone that you don't care for anymore. Gilbert Brown's getting the Dells.
1: Oh, yeah. I'm going to be back in the Dells coming up here. By the way, Z.
3: You're coming back up to the Dells?
1: Yeah, the Tellurian golf outing.
3: So you'll run into him.
1: I will. He'll probably be on again. We might have to fight each other.
3: And I guarantee it because he's got his bourbon release party coming up here shortly at the showboat. So something tells me. I have a guarantee. I got to look at the date. I guarantee it's the same date that the golf outings have.
1: That would make sense because last time it was the same outing that he had his beer release too.
3: Exactly.
1: Yeah, May 20th. What is that? Next Wednesday.
3: Next Wednesday. Yeah, I guarantee.
1: Oh, Frank Caliendo is going to be out there too. Interesting.
3: Oh God! If you can get him on, he's
1: I've had
3: hysterical.
1: Him on before.
3: Dude, that guy's hysterical.
1: The first time I had Frank Caliendo on was years ago. I think he was performing at the Crystal Grand, and he was in the studio. He was so bizarre. It's like he was like zanned out, like he was pilled out. And then once the mic, like it was so weird. And then once the mic came on, then he actually was like Frank Caliendo. Then when the mics turned off, he went back to just being like a walking zombie. It was bizarre, like a zombie. So strange.
4: He's like, "This is terrible interviewing, man. I don't even know what a mic drop. I'm just terrible."
1: I never said that, but probably said it was the best interview ever. Yeah.
3: No, but you're playing somebody I used to know.
1: Yes.
3: Which is a banger, but the movie Balls, I think it's Balls Up. Or
1: yeah,
3: Balls
1: I just
3: Up.
1: Watched that.
3: That karaoke scene?
1: Yeah, that was funny.
3: That was probably the best part of the whole movie. The movie was kind of bland itself.
1: Yeah, the movie loses. It's what movie's good anymore, though, you know?
3: Well, I'm going to see Mortal Kombat 2 tonight. So
1: I heard that stinks.
3: That's going to be good.
1: Well, give me a full review.
3: I will. Otherwise, I don't know what else I got on the plate. That's about it.
1: Okay, Z. All right, Z. All right. Yeah, well, I'll be back in the Dells next Wednesday. Maybe stop on through. Hop on the show. You can fight Gilbert with me.
3: I wish I could, but here's the situation. I'm out of town Tuesday, so that means I come back Wednesday. So that means, and plus I got a DJ at 1 o'clock, for a senior send-off party for the seniors.
1: Mm.
3: So, I mean, if you're here at 3:30, which you probably won't.
1: No, not a chance.
3: Nah. Probably 10:05 rolls around, you're packing all that stuff and getting the heck out of here, aren't you?
1: That sounds about right, yes.
3: I guess the better question is Kate coming with you this time? Not for me, but for Gilbert.
1: So Kate and Kate was going to, but now there's something like they got to interview Steve Stricker. We're figuring it out. Some more will be revealed. All right.
3: All righty. You gotta bring a female because that's the only way all these guys want to talk to you. No offense, Ebo.
1: No, none taken. I know how it works. Trust me, we're good. Yeah.
3: I think they see this 5'8" guy that's got a yoke, and they're like, I don't want to deal with this guy. This guy.
1: Who's 5'8"?
3: What are you, 5'9", 5'10"?
1: I'm almost 6 feet, brother. Yeah, 5'10", 5'11". Don't try to bring me down to your height, Z.
3: Dude, I don't know. I think you're wearing some heels.
1: No.
3: I'll bring in a tape measure next time, my friend.
1: Yeah, feel free. I don't care.
3: I will.
1: Okay, please do.
3: We're bringing a tape measure. We're bringing a
1: I've never been referred to as 5'8". That's probably the most offensive thing anyone has ever said to me.
3: Well, if anyone referred me as 5'8", I'd be so happy.
1: Z, I love you, buddy.
3: I got referred as a horse jockey once, so 5'8"'s a freaking awesome. Otherwise, smooches, my friend.
1: See you, buddy. Smooches. See you, man.
3: Yeah.
1: Don't try to bring me down to your little height there. No. Rob Reichel, we got some Packers to talk about from Bennett McAnus being cut. Sorry, McManus. Trace Mack, the schedule release. We'll do that next with Rob Reichel. Stick around.

0: crossing the line, you're crossing the line. The whole damn system crossing the line. Who cares? Maybe you don't understand what I'm talking about.
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0: Achilles' last stand. You know, you need an Achilles if you want to stand. Especially if you want to kick a ball, too. McManus' last stand left 7 points on the board against the Bears. And then they kicked McManus. They kicked his McAnus out of here. Rob Reichel, Forbes.com, Conley Media, covering the Packers. Robbie, what's up, brother?
1: It was an April morning, Evo, when they took Trey Smack, and apparently it was a May afternoon when they said goodbye to Brandon McManus, right?
0: Rob, so. You called this. You said Trey Smack was going to be the Packers starting kicker come week one. Do you think it was going to happen this early?
1: I mean, Evo, you just don't draft the guy anymore and cut him or put him on the practice squad or not play him at that position. It just, you know, and everybody asked a lot of questions that day about competition, this and that. And I honestly, I thought it would play out through training camp myself. But what did I tell you that day after, the week after when we talked on the Tuesday, right? It was going to be 90% Trey Smack unless he blew up in, you know, in training camp. And, you know, I still, I mean, Evo, I guess Lucas Haversack is on the roster, but not now. I would give you a 99.8% chance or something like that it's Trey Smack. You know, Haversack missed those couple extra points last year. I think he only had 4 field goal tries. He made them all, but those extra points aren't, you know, that's not a good look. That's a 32 yarder. Yeah, no, Evo, I was surprised a little bit just at the timing, and no one has spoken as to why yet. But here would be the logical thinking on that, right? The kid's going to be, you know, Smack, that is, the kid is going to be under enough pressure going into the summer anyways, instead of all of us standing there every single day and then going back and writing, Smack was 8 for 9 today, McManus was 7 for 9, and keeping a score chart, and now we get to August 24th, and McManus is at 86% and Smack's at 81 or something. And, you know, they're just not going to put that extra pressure on the kid if things aren't perfect in training camp. They like him enough. The new special teams coordinator likes him a ton. They wouldn't have drafted him otherwise. And they're just not going to put him under that level of pressure. So, I was surprised by the timing, but I'm certainly not surprised how this thing is going to play itself out. Again, you don't draft him. He's the only kicker drafted. Yeah. You don't draft a kicker anymore and not have him on your roster. So they'll cross their fingers, Evo, and they'll hope he's their next Ryan Longwell, their next Mason Crosby, their next Chris Jackie. They get a decade and change out of the guy, and they'll hope for the best.
0: So, you know, with this, Rob, new special teams coordinator, now a new kicker, McManus, a veteran, obviously, he's gone. You have a new defensive coordinator. You have a coach, a head coach, that can only get a 7 seed, can't win the NFC North without Aaron Rodgers. What? How confident are we in the Green Bay Packers heading into the season now? I know it's phase 2, and we haven't started phase 3 of offseason yet, but with all this new stuff, and now you have a rookie kicker, which, listen, points are at a premium. You need them, right? How confident are we in the and how good the Packers are going to be in the NFC North coming up here?
1: Evo, I've said this before on your show, and I feel it wholeheartedly. You could throw those 4 teams to me in a hat right now, almost like the NBA lottery the other day where they're spitting out ping pong balls, and you don't know what numbers are coming out. And you could get any combination to me of the 4, and I wouldn't be surprised whatsoever. I mean, I would tell you, Evo, right now, I'm sure the Vikings are the longest odds to win the division coming out of Vegas at this point in time. I think the last time I looked, they were 6 or 7 to 1 or something like that. And Green Bay might have been a slight favorite, or Detroit was. I mean, they were both in that 2 to 1 range, and Chicago was like 4 to 1, I think, or something like that. But Evo, I mean, you could tell me Lions, Vikings, Packers, Bears. You could tell me Bears, Lions, Vikings, Packers. You could tell me Packers, Vikings, Bears, Lions. And I would say, yep, that I wouldn't be surprised by that whatsoever. Evo, these teams were separated top to bottom last year by 2 games. Chicago's going to have, instead of the last place schedule, the first place schedule. They obviously won the division. Is Green Bay better? I don't necessarily think so. I don't think they're worse, Evo, but they're probably not better. I think Detroit's going to be better. I think they're going to be better at some coaching positions and things like that. I think they're going to be better by, a little bit of addition by subtraction by moving on from David Montgomery, and they will completely, you know, now make to me what I think might be the best running back in football. You know, the second coming of Barry Sanders. They might give him 280 carries this year. And obviously, Minnesota's dramatically better just because they're gonna. And I've said this on the show before, Evo. I don't love Kyler Murray, mm-hmm. but I love the head coach in Minnesota, and he's gonna. Kyler Murray should be very motivated to try to save his career at this point in time. And O'Connell has turned things around immensely for the Kirk Cousins of the world, the Sam Darnolds of the world. I wouldn't say turned water to wine, but he's been coach of the year level material by saving the careers of some of those quarterbacks and taking them to levels a lot of people didn't think they could hit. And even if Kyler Murray's the 15th best quarterback in football, that's Minnesota last year had the 32nd or 30th, let's call it, right? Jets and Browns probably are always going to be worse. But, Minnesota was in the bottom four for quarterback play, and they found a way to somehow go 9-8. It's a good roster, Evo, in Minnesota. That division is an absolute load.
0: So
1: we're gonna know a lot more, Evo. I can't wait for Thursday. We're gonna start getting leaks on the schedule here in the next. We've already got a few coming. We know the first Monday night game that was released this morning already, and a Sunday night game we had found out yesterday, and stuff like that. But we'll get a better idea of how this lines up. I mean, we've known the opponents for 4 months or whatever it is right now. That to me. Top to bottom, I know that NFC West is terrific up top with Seattle and the Rams. They might be the two best teams actually in football. I think San Francisco is going to take a step back, and Arizona is going to be terrible. They're going to be in the running for the first pick in the draft and trying to get the quarterback. But to me, you flip a coin between the NFC North and the NFC West in terms of what's the best division in football. So. Green Bay is going to have its work cut out for at times 10, and we've talked about it before. They have the longest drought right now in terms of winning the NFC North. Bears last year, Lions 2 years before that, Minnesota won it in whatever that would be, 22, I guess, and Green Bay, you go back to 21. It's only 5 years, but that is the longest drought right now in the division. Can they win it? Of course they can, Evo, but they could also be fourth. So you ask me what my confidence level is, I would tell you right now, if I had to bet the mortgage payment, I'm betting on Green Bay right back in that seven hole.
0: Oh, yeah. I mean, for sure, Rob. It goes, so your odds for the NFC North, the Lions at plus 185, then the Packers at plus, then it's the Packers at plus 195. Then the Bears at plus 320, and then the Vikings at plus 550. How big of a believer are you in Caleb Williams?
1: Ebo, I'd throw a little money there on Minnesota, honestly. I mean, the coach is the best in the division to me. I think he's just fantastic. Ben Johnson, I know it's gone out 1 year, but had a great year last year, but it's only 1 year. I'm not big on Campbell and Dan Campbell in big games and his, kind of stubbornness in terms of defying conventional logic, in terms of how he approaches some of these fourth and four things from his own 40 and stuff like that in big games, he's just going to say, "I got the biggest balls here. I'm going for it all the time." I don't love that. Matt LaFleur is as big of a meltdown coach as we've seen in a while here at the end of games, and he has been the last couple of years. So I think Minnesota, you both got the best coach in the division. But again, I like the roster a ton. If Murray's a C plus or a B minus, Evo. I mean, and they're going to have. I don't remember if it's them or Detroit who has the fourth place schedule. I mean, they both tied at 9-8. Green Bay was 9-7-1. It wouldn't shock me whatsoever. You throw a little money on Minnesota there. It wouldn't shock me if they won the thing.
0: Yeah, Robbie, are you a believer in Caleb Williams though? Like when it comes to
1: you are.
0: You are.
1: Big time, yeah. I mean, even if there was one quarterback I could start my team with out of that division right now, undoubtedly I'd start with you. And I love Jordan Love, you know that. And I think he's a top eight quarterback in the league. I think Caleb Williams, what he did, that's not a fluke last year, Evo. What he did late in games, you have to have a certain DNA to pull that kind of stuff off time and time and time again and to rally teams back like he did. Now, I have some other concerns about them. That defense has some holes and we'll see how they move on from DJ Moore and you know, losing that center doesn't get talked about enough, but that was an enormous loss for Chicago as they're going to try to retool that offensive line now a little bit. You saw when Detroit had to try to retool their offensive line last year, it didn't work out real good for Gibbs and Montgomery in some of those games, and for Jared Goff specifically, a guy who can't move. But Evo Williams can do everything, right? He's mobile. He can make plays in and out of the pocket. He's only ascending. There is no deficit and no stage that is, you know, where the lights are too bright for that guy. No, Evo, he is. It's only a couple of years, so I don't want to get too crazy with what I'll say here. But he should go to multiple Pro Bowls. He and Love for the next 5 to 7 years should have a remarkable rivalry going back and forth. As to me, the best two guys in that division. You know, I've said this before. I'm not a Jared Goff guy.
0: Yeah.
1: You need your quarterback to have some level of mobility, and Jared Goff needs the other 10 guys around him to perform at a really high level for him to succeed, where there's 10 quarterbacks in the league that can ad lib and make plays because of their mobility and they're so good out of the pocket. I mean, Jared Goff needs the line to be outstanding, his receivers to be outstanding, the tight ends to block well and get free and things like that. When Jared Goff has to, if everything's perfect around Jared Goff, he's really good. But there's a reason the Rams moved on from him, Evo, and even with a top three roster the last couple of years, Jared Goff couldn't take that team to a Super Bowl. Jared Goff will never see another Super Bowl, Evo. So to me, it's Williams and it's Love, but I would give Williams the nod there. I am big on Caleb Williams, yeah.
0: Robbie, are you big on, I know how you feel about the jerseys and the stuff, like the alternates and this and that. With the schedule releases, the Chiefs are like releasing their opponents as different forms of bread. Then you have other people with these like weird like anime videos. When it comes to the schedule release, Rob, do you get down with the creative ways that the people are doing it online now, like the Packers, for example, for the schedule release coming up?
1: So what you told me there, Evo, I didn't even know these teams were doing that. That shows you how much attention I pay to that kind of stuff. I mean, I obviously get the notifications and I see when new games are coming out and things like that. I didn't know each team's social media where we're doing that. I mean, it's kind of fun, Evo, right? I mean, it's the middle of May. We're all, and you know, I am a curmudgeon with a lot of that kind of stuff. But, Evo, I was always one of these guys 30, 40 years ago. I couldn't wait for schedule release date. There was a guy, I'm probably one of the five people in the world who probably still know this, but there was a guy for probably 30 years who put out the schedule. He was a guy, my old roommate and I, we would talk about, and his name was Val Pinchbeck, and he was the guy in charge of the schedule, and we'd say, happy Val Pinchbeck Day and stuff like that, because we couldn't wait for the schedule to come out. The schedule's always been really exciting to me, but when it comes out, you can plan your road trips and plan what games you want to go to. And obviously I'm going to the games and stuff like that now, but when I was 18 years old or 20 years old or something like that, it was a big moment. So no, Evo, I get a kick out of the fact that some of these teams go out and they do this and have fun with it. It's supposed to be Thursday night by the time you and I talk, Evo.
0: Yeah, it'll be all released.
1: We're probably going to know 10 or 12 of the specific dates of Green Bay. And I've said here before, and I think this would be awesome, Evo. I sure hope it's Packers Bears in week one. The way last season ended, I think that would be great for the fans, and a fantastic way to kick off the season. If it's Matt LaFleur and Ben Johnson again, I think that would be just
0: would be nice.
1: I think that would be just an absolute hoot, Evo, if we get that in week one. But but again, we'll know a lot more here over the next day or the day or two. We'll find out if they wind up playing the Saints in that Paris game or not, right? We'll see if they play the Lions on Thanksgiving. But Evo, I am pretty convinced when you look at this, Green Bay, Buffalo, Green Bay, Dallas, Green Bay, New England, Green Bay and the Rams. These are all going to be Sunday night, Monday night level types of games. And I think Green Bay's schedule is just really, really fun for the fan base out there. Green Bay, Houston. I forgot about that one. I mean, that's, these are, these are games where you know, Packers are obviously a staple franchise in the league, and they've got all these games lined up right now, right, against top 10 opponents across the league. It should be a really fun schedule, Evo.
0: Rob, last thing for you, my man, off the beaten path here for football, but Giannis Antetokounmpo, looks like the Bucks are shopping him. They're ready for to open up. Any ill will towards Giannis, or is it time for him to be shipped out, or should they do everything to make him stay for the Greek Freak?
1: No, it's probably time, and zero ill will. I mean, how could anybody have ill will there, right? I mean, a franchise that I would have told you 10 years ago had probably even a smaller chance to win a title in my lifetime than the Brewers, and I still feel the Brewers are at 0%. So the Bucks found a way to do it. Evo just got a generational, once-in-a-lifetime type of talent. He's the best player in franchise history. I know they had Jabbar, Evo, but Jabbar didn't stay as long and as this guy did. I mean, what a remarkable story from where he came from. Hey, listen, the Bucks, what were they, 32-50 this year? They're not going to ever go back to a title the way it looks now with their salary cap hell and not a lot of talent and assets on the roster. With Antetokounmpo, I can't even say, I say Giannis. after all these years, Evo, I can't get that name right. Thank God I don't have to do it for a living.
0: There you go.
1: it is brutal. But hey, start the rebuilding path. Yeah, you have to do it at some point in time, and it makes sense to me for Milwaukee to do it. Now, a whole other issue is, you know, who's making this trade and who's in charge of the Bucks right now, right? Those are things you could talk about for the rest of your show. In terms of the nonsense they have going on there with upper management and who's going to pull the plug and make the decision on some of these, you know, are they going to get the right assets in return and stuff like that. But Evo, no, Giannis will be legendary in that franchise. I mean, I'd be shocked, Evo, by the time you and I say goodbye to this wonderful planet, if they've had a better talent and a better player than Giannis, that zero ill will whatsoever, Evo, and it's time for the Bucks to start the rebuilding plan, and you wish Giannis well wherever he goes.
0: Robbie, we wish you well, as I don't know where you're going, but I know you come back Thursday. We'll talk about the NFL schedule and everything else we can conjure up. Right, brother?
1: We want to make a little side bet here. Who do you got in week one? I'm going Packer Bear. Packers Bear.
0: You talked me into it last week, Rob. I don't want to go against.
1: Oh, I did. Okay.
0: Yeah. I mean, you got the gift of gab, Robbie. I'm already all in on Packers Bears, so I need that. I want Ben Johnson LaFleur to kick things off.
1: Yeah. Yep. That would that would be the perfect start to the season. I'll tell you that.
0: Do you think the Packers are going to Paris?
1: I think Green Bay at Chicago. Yes, you remember whatever it was, 23. That was where Jordan Love made his first career start, and they went down there and won that day, 37-20.
0: Yeah.
1: It would be fun if he went back down there here in 2026 and kicked off the season. That's for sure.
0: Robbie, well, we'll see what happens, brother. All right, we love you, man. We'll talk Thursday, okay?
1: All right, buddy. Enjoy the league coming out the next couple days.
0: You got it, man. See you, Robbie. There he goes, Rob Reichel, Forbes.com, Conley Media. The leak's coming. The leak's coming. We'll take a little break here. Stick around here.

0: 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Good for you.
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10: For WisdomNews.com, I'm Brad Williams. The defense has begun its portion of the Josie Dykeman homicide trial in La Crosse, but not before making a motion to the court asking for a directed verdict in favor of their client after prosecutors rested their case. Dykeman's attorney, Christopher Zacher, argued that the state did not provide any evidence that his client either beat or gave drugs to the child, 6-year-old Alexavier Pedrin, that led to his death in 2023. After rebuttal from prosecutors, Judge Elliot Levine denied the motion and continued the trial. It resumes this morning and is expected to go until late Tuesday afternoon. How crowded is the La Crosse County Jail at any given time? The County Sheriff John Siegel tells La Crosse County supervisors that the average jail population has gone down a little recently. Siegel says the average jail count is often around 150 inmates, and only a small percentage in jail have been convicted and are serving their sentences there.
11: Within our population, 35% pretrial, 35% DOC holds, so probation, parole, revocations, or holds, about 20% sentenced inmates.
10: As of Monday night, the La Crosse jail had 145 inmates. 20 people had been admitted to jail just since early Saturday morning. Two law enforcement agencies are inviting the public to special law enforcement memorial services this week. National Police Week is observed from May 10th through the 16th. Today at 1 p.m., the annual Vernon County Police Memorial Service takes place in front of the Sheriff's Office in Viroqua. And then on Wednesday at 1 p.m., the Winona County Law Enforcement Memorial Day Service happens at the Law Enforcement Center in downtown Winona. For both events, the public is invited to attend. While there might be a record number of people nationwide traveling over the Memorial Day weekend, AAA said the number of people from Wisconsin is forecast to drop slightly from last year. Some 834,000 Wisconsinites are traveling over the holiday, which runs from May 21st through the 25th. 744,000 are driving. That's down 0.3% from last year, gas prices being one of the reasons for the decline. Seniors can learn more about services and resources in the La Crosse County area tomorrow at an event in the Onalaska Omni Center. The 7th Annual Senior Fair happens from 10 until noon. The free event provides plenty of opportunities for seniors to learn about health care, assisted living, volunteering, and veteran services. The La Crosse County Library System hosts the event, which is sponsored by the Omni Center and the Ben and Floyd Sias Trust Foundation. A newly announced training center to be operated by the La Crosse Boys and Girls Clubs is scheduled to be named today. The clubs have planned a naming announcement for later this morning to take place at the new Workforce Readiness Center on Clinton Street. That facility is expected to open early this summer. For WISM News, I'm Brad Williams.
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0: Get the leaks. Saw the NFL had posted this, the strength of schedule rankings. Chicago Bears have, let's see here, the hardest schedule, followed by the Dolphins, the Cardinals, and then the Green Bay Packers. The Green Bay Packers, the fourth hardest. Hey, a couple of that with the NFC North, let's see here. Bears the hardest schedule, the Packers the fourth. The Vikings are top 10. The Lions, oof, almost at the bottom there. Packers, according to Vegas, the second best odds to win the NFC North. Lions at plus 185, Packers at plus 195, Bears plus 320, Vikings at plus 550. Rob Reichel just talking there. He's like, man, just put all those teams in a hat and you can draw it out. It's going to be a very competitive NFC North. I asked him, is he a believer in Caleb Williams? He said, yes, he is a believer in Caleb Williams. I think the Bears got something special happening, man. Now, it is the Chicago Bears, the longest running sitcom on TV. Wasn't too funny last year, though. I'll tell you that. Packers ended up being the butt of the joke two of the three times, especially when it mattered most. Packers got some question marks, but again, though, I think I'm a believer in Jordan Love. No, I'm a believer in Jordan Love. Got to see it in crunch time. All right, 608-321-1670. Just a little quickie right here to get caught up. We'll come back. Got one more hour plus one segment. If you want to get involved, 608-321-1670. Our guy Coyote Mike had texted and said, first year I've ever heard a negative opinion of the Packers' chances going into the upcoming season. I know usually it's just, well, you had Brett Favre and Aaron Rodgers. No, it was always Super Bowl or bust. Now you're wondering, I mean, the 7 seed, that's Matt LaFleur's M.O. The 7 seed, they call it the Matt LaFleur seed. And can they move on from there, advance from there?

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0: little baseball yesterday. Padres. The Padres coming into American Family Field. I was watching MLB on Fox, and they were talking about the NL Central. I was like, okay, I can get behind this. D-Train, Dontrell Willis, sans the hat. No sideways hat. Love that hat, though. He was talking about the Central. Listen. Maybe. Maybe. Maybe not. Maybe. No? Well, I don't know what's going on with the with the audio, but Dontrell Willis says, I think the Central is going to have to go through Milwaukee. I'm sorry, Cubs fans. So there you go. I did a little Cliff Note version of it. Don't know why the audio is not playing, but it's not. Dontrell Willis, it goes through. It goes through Milwaukee. Thank you, D-Train. Appreciate that. Even though he went, he was miming for us. Miming. Pat Murphy was talking about how it was the bullpen. That was the reason why they did so well against the New York Yankees. And that was awesome to see. The bullpen, also timely hitting when needed. That was great. And you'll hear from Pat Murphy coming up here. Vinny Rotino was talking about, though, on what's made the difference for the Brewers this month.
1: You look over the last 162 games that Bryce Turang has played in. I mean, it's right up there with some of the best in the game offensively. Let's take out of the equation what he can do with the glove and also how he runs the bases. So you have guys like that developing. You have William Contreras, who's just been just a model of consistency.
0: A model of consistency. Also, Rotino was talking about, or Dave Kane. We'll get to some Dave Kane talking about the Milwaukee Bucks upcoming. Ooh, and I just got an email from UW-Madison Office of Strategic Communication. They've launched their new search. Launched a search for their next director of athletics. We had some questions this morning like, hey, have you heard anything about a new AD? I hadn't. Literally, an article just dropped, baby. Not an article, I should say an email just dropped. Literally just got it. News release. UW-Madison launches search for new director of athletics. I'll have to read this. I'll read this upcoming. I literally just got it. All right, WKTY, we love you guys. See you guys tomorrow for a Wednesday show. Everyone else, we will continue on. Some Giannis, some Wisconsin AD search, Brewers, Bucks, you name it. We'll come right back.

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Welcome in the Bill Michaels Show. We are on the air on this Tuesday edition. A little bit of rain today, and then a little bit more coming through later on this afternoon, this evening. Kind of a grim gray day. Brewers back at it, taking on the Padres. Bucks in their offseason, as you just heard. Jim Ozarski from the Journal Sentinel joining us in the last hour. Welcome to everybody that is now on the network. Everybody from our friends at WDUZ up in Green Bay, our friends at WKTY who are now joining us out there in La Crosse, Wisconsin, our friends at Marshfield, WOSQ, WJJQ up in Tomahawk, and all the stations in between. Thank you so much for hanging out with us. Shawano, Clintonville, I can go on and on and on. We've got affiliates everywhere. We got a lot to talk about today. We've got, obviously, a little bit of Packers discussion that we had in the first hour of the program. Brewers are back at it today, and the Padres are coming to town. And you think of the Padres, you're like, here come the Padres. It doesn't necessarily strike fear. But then again, remember the Padres right now tied for the top spot in the National League West with the Dodgers. They're having a heck of a season, very much flying under the radar right now. So another tough team coming into American Family Field. Can the Brewers get two out of three? And if they can, that's a pretty solid homestand, to be perfectly honest with you. So that's

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2: Well, the Milwaukee Brewers head off yesterday. They'll be back in action tonight at American Family Field when they welcome in the Padres. They currently sit second in the NL Central at 22-16, 3.5 games behind the Cubs for first place. The Brewers are currently riding a 4-game win streak, 3 of those coming from a sweep from the New York Yankees. Here's more from manager Pat Murphy and what that series meant for his club.
3: Yeah, great series. Good lift. In the first 30, whatever, how many games we've played, this is kind of a good lift to win like this.
2: Turning to the Milwaukee Bucks, it's reported that they are open for business on trade calls and offers for Giannis Antetokounmpo, their 2-time MVP. Bucks co-owner Jimmy Haslam said last week they want to find a resolution to this before the NBA's draft, which will be late June. There is expected to be a huge asking price for the deer, a young blue-chip talent, and or a surplus of draft picks in exchange for a Giannis Antetokounmpo. Giannis, who is 31, has played all 13 of his NBA seasons in Milwaukee and holds every major statistical record in franchise history.
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2: The University of Wisconsin-Madison has announced they will use a search firm and a committee that includes Colts GM Chris Ballard and former Badger basketball star Michael Finley to identify the school's next athletics director. They expect the AD to start this summer. And finally, the Packers are in phase 2 of their offseason program. Phase 3 begins May 26th with beginning of OTAs. For the Wisconsin Sports Zone Network, I'm Ebo.

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2: Well, the Milwaukee Brewers head off yesterday. They'll be back in action tonight at American Family Field when they welcome in the Padres. They currently sit second in the NL Central at 22-16, 3.5 games behind the Cubs for first place. The Brewers are currently riding a 4-game win streak, 3 of those coming from a sweep from the New York Yankees. Here's more from manager Pat Murphy and what that series meant for his club.
3: Yeah, great series. Good lift. In the first 30, whatever, how many games we've played, this is kind of a good lift to win like this.
2: Turning to the Milwaukee Bucks, it's reported that they are open for business on trade calls and offers for Giannis Antetokounmpo, their 2-time MVP. Bucks co-owner Jimmy Haslam said last week they want to find a resolution to this before the NBA's draft, which will be late June. There is expected to be a huge asking price for the deer, a young blue-chip talent, and or a surplus of draft picks in exchange for a Giannis Antetokounmpo. Giannis, who is 31, has played all 13 of his NBA seasons in Milwaukee and holds every major statistical record in franchise history.
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2: The University of Wisconsin-Madison has announced that it will use a search firm and a committee that includes Colts GM Chris Ballard and former Badger basketball star Michael Finley to identify the school's next athletics director. They expect the AD to start this summer. And finally, the Packers are in phase 2 of their offseason program. Phase 3 begins May 26th with beginning of OTAs. For the Wisconsin Sports Zone Network, I'm Ebo.

0: time, the Bill Michaels Show. We're not done yet. We're not done yet. Nah, baby, nah.
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5: 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I hear you, and that's why I want to spend a little time over the next few weeks talking about a few recent bipartisan accomplishments to bring down those costs and what I am going to keep doing to make expenses more affordable. I want to make it clear that at least some of us are listening. 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
10: The University of Wisconsin announced today that they will use a search firm and a committee that includes Colts GM Chris Ballard and former Badger basketball star Michael Finley to identify the school's next athletic director. The process is being initiated by incoming interim chancellor Eric Wilcots, and a final decision will be made in the hope that the athletic director starts in the summer. Turning to the Brewers, they had last night off. They'll be back in action at American Family Field tonight against the San Diego Padres. They currently sit 22-16 on the year. That's good for second in the NL Central, riding a four-game win streak, three of those coming from the sweep of the New York Yankees. Here's more from manager Pat Murphy.
11: Pitching staff, it doesn't go unnoticed, you know, those guys. You got Harrison, never been a full-time guy in the big leagues. You got Chad Patrick, first time in the pen. D.L. Hall emerging as a leverage guy, and what Ashby's done is amazing. So you think about it, you know, that's pitching that was against that lineup. Best record in baseball. It was outstanding. But you got to, again, mention Contreras because he does it on both ends of the ball.
10: First pitch against the Padres tonight is at 6:40.
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10: The Milwaukee Bucks are reportedly open for business on trade calls and offers for Giannis Antetokounmpo, their two-time MVP. And finally, the Green Bay Packers are in Phase 2, on-field workouts, no contact for the off-season program. Phase 3, OTAs and minicamp will begin on May 26th till June 18th. For the Wisconsin Sports Zone Network, I'm Ebo. 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
10: The University of Wisconsin-Madison has announced they will use a search firm and a committee that includes Colts GM Chris Ballard and former Badger basketball star Michael Finley to identify the school's next athletics director. They expect the AD to start this summer. And finally, the Packers are in Phase 2 of their offseason program. Phase 3 begins May 26th with beginning of OTAs. For the Wisconsin Sports Zone Network, I'm Ebo.
13: And you almost forget that Christian Yelich is on this team. It's like when Jackson Churio came back last week, Bill. That's right. Jackson Churio's still on this team because the Brewers have been playing so long without him and without Vaughn and now without Yelich. But, you know, that's another big bet they're going to get to this lineup with Yelich. Almost like making a trade, as they always say. So that's going to, when we last left off with Yelich, he was having a pretty good year.
11: Pitching staff, it doesn't go unnoticed. You got Harrison, never been a full-time guy in the big league. You got Chad Patrick, first time in the pen. D.L. Hall emerging as a leverage guy, and what Ashby's done is amazing. So,
8: this is where Wisconsin gathers to talk sports. Packers, Brewers, Badgers, Bucks. The Wisco Sports Show is on the air. 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
14: Pat Murphy after the Yankees win the other day. Just talk about the pitching staff. I've had to carry this team, more than expected, with injuries to Vaughn, Churio, and Yelich throughout the first couple of months of the season. And I think, to a surprising level, I didn't think the starting rotation would have this in him. Kyle Harrison's been better than expected. I think Miz has been what they've needed him to be, whether or not you expected that or not. That's something different. I think they put a lot on his shoulders. So far, he's carrying it. And the bullpen has really turned a corner here and is pitching really well, but it's through guys that maybe we didn't expect when the season started. Instead of maybe McGill and Uribe, we're talking about Ashby and Drouin and D.L. Hall to a lesser degree. And certainly Uribe has been solid, maybe not spectacular, but still pretty good. And McGill might just be figuring it out too. So Murph talking about the pitching staff. And the first voice you heard was Chuck Freeman talking about how I almost forget that Christian Yelich is on this team. Just like you almost forgot that Jackson Churio was on this team because they started the season without him. Christian Yelich started the season here, but missed a good chunk of time on the IL. It's announced that he's going to be back in the Brewers lineup tonight, which is a little bit earlier than I thought. I think earlier than most thought, including Chuck, who talked about it earlier today. And I was reading Kurt and JR in the Journal Sentinel earlier this week. I don't think anybody would have bet him to return. Well, tonight, I mean, maybe later this week. I know Pat Murphy said maybe this homestand, but still that seemed early. But a positive surprise for the Brewers today. So that's where I want to start. I want to start with some Brewers transactions, a couple housekeeping bits. We got some news on Koenig. We got some news on Priester and Yelich, obviously, who's in the lineup tonight. Tyler Black has been sent back down in a nice stint as a DH. That's really all he's capable of doing at a high level right now. Doesn't really have a position. So even though he hit okay up here, he was up here and in a nice role because Christian Yelich was hurt. So we'll talk about the Brewers transactions, maybe what comes next. I'll take some of your Brewers phone calls. Colton Bartholomew going to be here at 4:30 to discuss what you might have heard in Ebo's update. Wisconsin has announced their search for the next athletic director. Some of the parameters and some of the folks that are involved in that search. Colton, really good with that stuff from Badger Extra, the State Journal. So he'll be here at 4:30. I'll take your calls throughout, 608-321-1670, including some Brewers thoughts if you have any right from the jump here. But let's start with the breaking news, the injury updates from today. So it was all quiet on the Quinn Priester front. Made a couple rehab starts. They went poorly. Then he stopped pitching, but we were told he was healthy. So it's like, okay, well, what next? We learned today And I read from you the tweet from Kurt Hoag. We'll get into his story here in a sec. Quinn Priester will begin a rehab assignment this weekend. Brandon Woodruff is scheduled to throw a bullpen on Thursday. Brandon Lockridge's MRI showed a bone bruise, and he is anticipated back mid to late June. So no bone damage, no ligament damage, just a really nasty impact wound and a lacerated leg. And Jared Koenig will throw his first bullpen session today, which might be the most significant update of them all. Like, the Brewers could certainly use Quinn Priester back and in the form that we saw last year. But their starting rotation right now is performing pretty well without him. Brandon Woodruff would certainly want him back. But again, they have lots of starting pitching options. He'd like Brandon Lockridge back. But now with Jackson Chourio healthy and Christian Yelich healthy, I'm not going to act like Brandon Lockridge is load-bearing. But you'd like him healthy. I'd take him over Blake Perkins. Jared Koenig, if he can get back to, you know, even 80, 90% of what we've seen the last couple of years, that's a leverage arm. That's a big power. Is he a righty or a lefty? Can't remember off the dome. I think he might be a righty. That's a big add to this bullpen.

0: might go on a run. We've seen little signs and little pieces here and there.
1: It's got all the earmarkings for it. And if you're going to be successful in the league and start just moving up the ladder and whatnot, you need to have series like just what happened here, especially against a team that, the Yankees came in, on Friday, tied for the best record in the league. And I think a lot of people just expect them to keep doing what they're doing. But, the Brewers, they just played their game every single game of this series, which was kind of cool. So, but to cap it off the way they did, and then, with them just being in a position to, get the great pitching and everything that happened with them over the weekend, this is absolutely one that you might look back on. And if it is, that's great, because the timing is perfect. You got a few guys coming back, this week to help out, and then hopefully they get Yelich back on this next series as well, which starts as soon as tomorrow.
0: So that was Craig Kishon again yesterday, and I like that phrase. Just talking about the earmarkings of a team that's maybe ready to do a little something here. Here's Vinny Rattino. This cut sent to me by Mike Clemens in our little audio delivery of the day, talking about what's made the difference this month for the Brewers winning more games. The offense still lagging a little bit, but what's made the difference for the Brewers recently?
2: If you look over the last 162 games that Bryce Durang has played in, I mean, it's right up there with some of the best in the game offensively. Let's take out of the equation what he can do with the glove and also how he runs the bases. So, you have guys like that developing. You have William Contreras, who's just been just a model of consistency.
0: So not only the production of Yelich and the production of Churio and Vaughn coming back, but makes life a little bit easier for Terang, takes a little pressure off of Contreras as well. And that's something that Pat Murphy talked about, I believe, either at the end of the Yankee series. It might have been, I believe, when they beat St. Louis. They won in the finale. Last Wednesday, they won that game 6-2, and I think Murphy talked after the game, like, yeah, it's nice to have Churio back just to take a little pressure, and Vaughn as well, pressure taking off of Terang, who's getting pitched really tough, because why would I throw anything to Bryce Terang if I can just even walk Bryce Terang? Who's coming up? A whole lot of nobody in the 5-9 spot, or even the 4-9 spot, and that, if Contreras is hitting 2 or, wherever. I think Bryce Terang's life has been made a lot easier since the return of Vaughn and Churio, and that would continue, obviously, tonight with Christian Yelich now back in the lineup as well. So I'll take your Brewers phone calls on the other side. We're going to break a little early so we can get to Colton Bartholomew on time. He's going to be here at 4:30 to discuss a little Badgers news. They've announced the parameters and some of the details of their search for the next athletic director. Colton's really good with this transactional stuff, so he'll be here at 4:35 to help us break it down. Your Brewers phone calls next. If you have anything to add, 608-321-1670. We'll be right back.
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14: All right, time. I mean, when it looks like Phillies and the Mets, you know, look good on the schedule, you know, that as far as being powers, you know, they're two of the worst teams in the National League so far. So, you know, catching teams at the right time makes a big difference, too. I think it might be interesting toward the trade deadline, Bill, like who's going to be the most aggressive. I think both teams, the Cubs and Brewers, both need a big-time frontline starter to make a difference. If you look at both teams, you know, hey, they're going to match up against Atlanta, you know, Dodgers, say Philadelphia. On paper with the rotations, you don't know. That's why I think it'll be very intriguing to see what team goes the hardest after whatever big-time starters are available. You know, whether it's Sandy Alcantara from Miami, Robbie Ray, you know, we'll see.
15: Yeah.
0: Bob Nightingale yesterday with Bill Michaels, just comparing the Cubs and the Brewers a little bit. Yeah, the Cubs aren't going to play with that pace the rest of the season. I still think they're really good. Now, the Brewers are healthy. We got some news today. Christian Yelich back. He's in the lineup tonight. He's in left field. Priester's beginning a rehab assignment. They expect him back, I believe they said, early June. I'll go double check that here in a sec. Brandon Woodruff's going to throw a bullpen on Thursday. Brandon Lockridge, just a bone bruise. He's anticipated back mid to late June. And Koenig's throwing his first bullpen today, which is outstanding news because I figured that injury maybe could take his season. Maybe he could be a candidate for Tommy John. So this team is getting healthier. They've won four in a row. Could they win a series against the Padres and the Twins and then go in with a whole lot of momentum next Monday night into Wrigley Field to the Cubs, who they're chasing right now? I like the spot. I like the spot that they're in a lot. 608-321-1670. Your Brewers phone calls. Wisco Sports Show. Who's this?
16: Hey, Grant. Happy Yelich is back day.
0: Yelich is back. Either Yelich is back or possessive Yelich is back. Hopefully his back holds up.
16: Yeah, I hope so. Glad it didn't need surgery or anything, so that's good. Lineup is starting to look a little beefier. I like it, looking at the lineup card today.
0: I'm looking at it right now. Dom Cotroneo sharing that this is their 39th unique lineup of the year, 39 for 39. They have not repeated a lineup in the batting order and in positioning a single time, but it's Chirang, Churio, Yelich, Contreras, Bowers, Mitchell, Frelick, Hamilton, Ortiz, Sproat. I like that. That looks nice. That makes me feel good to look at and to read, Cone.
16: Absolutely. Yeah, I think Padre is going to be tough, but, you know, just keep the momentum going, keep stacking wins, stacking success, and, you know, it should be a good series. Real quick on the Badgers, do you have your three C's for this selection committee?
0: My confident, curious, and concerned?
16: Yes.
0: So about specific people or like, well, what parameters are you putting on these three C's?
16: It's just the overall process. You can get as granular as you want, but, you know, just the three C's, what comes to mind?
0: Well, I'll tell you what, Cone, when we're done here on the phone, I can read the statement that they put out a little bit and we can work through it. I guess my biggest concern just off the rip is you're hiring an athletic director to come in when it kind of feels like your coach is a lame duck. And I don't like that misalignment. You know what I mean? I want an athletic director to come in and be there from the ground up to hire their own coach and to appoint. I just don't like when timelines are crossed. And that's how this feels right now. That would be one of my C's. I can work to get you a couple more, but that would be my concern.
16: Yeah, and just another statement. Even with Chris McIntosh gone, we still get another statement. And, you know, any day you get a statement from UW Athletics, it's a good day for content.
0: I will take all of the statements that they hand out, which is why I screenshot it. I'll throw it up here on the simulcast before we get to Colton. Anything else, Cone, before I'll run here? I'm going to get to one other caller.
16: No, I just think Joey Ortiz hit the home run today. I don't know why. It's just what I think. I think he gives Brandon Sproat, the Sproat Goat, Throat Goat, however you want to say it. Mm-hmm. I think he gets him some run support. And I think we see him get into the sixth inning.
0: Sproat into the sixth and a Joey Ortiz home run. Cone, I really hope you're right. I appreciate the call. Maybe Cone was at happy hour. I think Sproat has shown all the makings of being a really, really, really good starting pitcher. He's got to learn how to pitch. He's got to learn how to navigate an outing and bounce from inning to inning. And when you're feeling good or when you're not feeling so good, I think that's what he's learning. It's going to go against an offense that's very potent tonight. I didn't realize the Padres were first in the West. They're 24-16. The Dodgers are 24-17. So they have the same number of wins. Dodgers have an extra loss. So be a good test. This will be a very good test. And the bullpen, you should think, pretty rested with an off day yesterday, an off day on Thursday. I know Ashby went Saturday and Sunday, so maybe, although that's never stopped Pat Murphy from getting in there before. So I would think most of their bullpen is available tonight, save for maybe Ashby, but I wouldn't even be so sure on that. 608-321-1670, Wisco Sports Show. Who's this?
15: Grant, Jeremy, and Eau Claire. How are you doing?
0: I'm doing great, Jeremy. What's up? What's new?
15: Hey, not too much, not too much. I think the Brewers are sitting in a good spot right now. These next few games are going to be really interesting. I was super stoked, like everybody else, about the Yankees sweep there. The AL isn't very good this year. I think there's four teams above 500 with a winning record. The NL has nine, and five of those nine are in our division, all of them.
0: Yeah.
15: We're going to have a challenge against the Padres. They're 6-6 against teams above 500. I think we're sitting at 4-4. So it's going to be a battle. They can hit. Our pitching has definitely really improved a lot. Surprised by Ashby, actually.
0: Why are you surprised, Jeremy? You have little faith. Surprised.
15: Come on now. We saw the early part of the season here. But Ashby's always been good in the role that he's in currently right now, and that's why I'm glad they're using him the way they are, where he's a middle reliever. He's great in that spot. So I think it's going to be good. Now, the Cubs are going to face Atlanta, and all I have to say about that to Cubs fans is good luck. Hope that works out for you.
0: The Braves have been nasty.
15: Yeah. It's going to be tough because they can hit. They can hit hard. But then they face the White Sox. So we're stuck with the Padres. I think that's going to be a little tougher than the Yankees were. And then we get Minnesota, which isn't very good. But then we meet up face-to-face with the Cubs. So, it's going to be an interesting week of baseball.
0: So I think the pitching for the Yankees, appreciate it, Jeremy, probably a little more challenging than the Padres. I fear this Padres offense a little bit more than I do the Yankees, although series-to-series, week-to-week, these things can, trend all sorts of different ways. The Cubs, I was just looking this week, have the Braves and then the Sox. They have Colin Ray, Imanaga, and they have Ben Brown slated to start in the finale on Thursday of the series before going. They'll play at the White Sox this weekend for a weekend series. I told Colton we'd go right at 4:30, so I'm going to take a little bit of a break. We can circle back. We'll talk more baseball, but I do want to get into UW and the things that they announced about their search for their next athletic director. We'll do that next with Colton Bartholomew. Don't go anywhere.
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25: For wisdomnews.com, I'm Brad Williams.
26: I'm going to start with the question that everybody is here to decide. Did you kill Alex Xavier Pedrin?
27: No.
25: That was the start of Josie Dykeman's testimony on Tuesday, taking the stand in her defense at her child abuse homicide trial in La Crosse. Dykeman is accused of killing Alex Xavier Pedrin in February 2023 by physically abusing the child. She told the judge before the jury returned to the courtroom that she willingly agreed to testify in her own defense. A longtime supporter of the La Crosse Boys and Girls Club has been honored by having her name placed on a new workforce center at the club. The naming honor goes to Judy Corbett Hutchins, an area business owner who graduated from Logan High School. Hutchins says she couldn't afford to attend college and believes a training facility such as this one would have been helpful to her and other students of her generation.
28: It is just an opportunity for students to improve their lives, their occupations, make a good living. I think it's going to raise the community up a great deal, which is my hope also.
25: The grand opening of the Hutchins Workforce Center at the Boys and Girls Club is planned for late June. An annual motorcycle ride this Saturday aims to help a Viroqua family with a child who is facing medical challenges. Big Bikes for Little Tykes heads out on a 100-mile ride to help 9-year-old Tucker Lovelace. His medical issues cause seizures as well as affect his strength and mobility. Big Bikes registration starts Saturday at 9 at Great River Harley-Davidson in Onalaska. The ride will start at 11 a.m. The second year of the USA Cycling Gravel National Championships happens in La Crescent this September. It impacts not only the local economy, but helps promote the beauty, diversity, and attraction of the Driftless area. A representative from Medalist Sports is in the area to set up this fall's course. The event will be September 12th. I'm Brad Williams.
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32: What's going to happen? But we got to be prepared. That's the thing. As we all know, when you're in athletics, things don't wait. And every day there's an accelerated process in the athletic world that, maybe doesn't exist in everybody else's world. And so we have to have a plan. We have to be prepared. And we got to be ready to be able to move.

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1: In the Padres, they currently sit second in the NL Central at 22-16, 3.5 games behind the Cubs for first place. The Brewers are currently riding a 4-game win streak, 3 of those coming from a sweep from the New York Yankees. Here's more from manager Pat Murphy and what that series meant for his club.
2: Yeah, great series. Good lift. In the first 30, whatever how many games we've played, this is kind of a good lift to win like this.
1: Turning to the Milwaukee Bucks, it's reported that they are open for business on trade calls and offers for Giannis Antetokounmpo, their 2-time MVP. Bucks co-owner Jimmy Haslam said last week they want to find a resolution to this before the NBA's draft, which will be late June. There is expected to be a huge asking price for the deer, a young blue-chip talent, and or a surplus of draft picks in exchange for a Giannis Antetokounmpo. Giannis, who is 31, has played all 13 of his NBA seasons in Milwaukee and holds every major statistical record in franchise history.
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1: The University of Wisconsin-Madison has announced it will use a search firm and a committee that includes Colts GM Chris Ballard and former Badger basketball star Michael Finley to identify the school's next athletics director. They expect the AD to start this summer. And finally, the Packers are in phase 2 of their offseason program. Phase 3 begins May 26th with beginning of OTAs. For the Wisconsin Sports Zone Network, I'm Ebo.
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2: Well, it's sure a good feeling to have Yelly back. He means so much to our team. Playing without him is never a good thing. And it helps other people get exposed and helps other people get a chance. But, it feels great to have him back.
5: Pat Murphy just an hour or two ago, pregame. Brewers back at it tonight against the Padres. Brandon Sproat on the mound, and Christian Yelich is back. So this lineup, full force for the first time all year. Good updates on Koenig. Seems like a positive progression from both Woodruff and Priester as well. Mike Clemens is down at the ballpark. Mike, appreciate you jumping on with us for 5 or 10 minutes here. First, let's start with the updates. Yelich is back. Seems like all of these other players, whether it be Lockridge, Koenig, Woodruff, Priest, are trending in the right direction as well. All good news from Pat Murphy before the game, it sounded like.
6: Yeah, and a little bit of a surprise to us because I would have thought maybe another week or two for Yelich.
5: After for sure.
6: April 12th that, you know, he goes like, oh, man, he knew right away there was something wrong. And first it was like a hamstring and then MRIs and the talking about abductor and that's going to take more time, but whatever, he's working on it. Felt good enough. And on top of the fact that they lost Brandon Lockridge when he ran into that wall, trying to get to the foul ball from left field, the knee going between a couple of cushions on a pointed part of the wall. And he's going to be out now till June with that laceration and damage that was done to his left knee. Mm-hmm. Anyway, Yelich is good to go. So he's going to DH tonight and bat third. And then updates on other guys, like how's Quinn Priester. The main point, though, for Murph is this. Like, all right, you know, you got through April, and now you're into mid-May, and now here you sit, three and a half games behind the Cubs in second place, but you got through that rough part without Chirio. Without Andrew Vaughn, and now you've got Yelich back. You got these bats back, and maybe that changes how you approach your offense a little bit because you've got bigger bats. What about the mound, Quinn Priester? He's going to be rehab assignment this weekend. Brandon Woodruff. Did you hear that there was some fluid on the shoulder that they had to drain?
5: Yeah, they had to drain a little if it was swollen. So there was no damage, there was no injury, but they had to drain fluid. And, Mike,